0: worked out in my favor. I connected with veteran organizations all across this country and did found purpose in, you know, transcendental meditation through Boulder Crest Retreat. An organization called No Barriers helped me. I applied for that and was able to do summits with other groups of veterans and found healing in getting out into the backcountry. I found that I was at peace in the backcountry and felt connected. Learned a lot of healthier coping mechanisms and skills I wasn't being taught. And I've now learned that this stuff is life-changing and life-saving. All of the various outdoor activities, engagement with other veterans, just talking. And I found myself being a mentor in the Fairfax County Veteran Court, which in itself, I didn't consider myself a mentor, but I knew they needed him. And my counselor had recommended it to me. And it was it made me feel good, and I feel like the mentees benefited from it as well.
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3: Well, it's been nice to have afternoon temperatures in the 90s instead of 100s. But that's about to change over the next couple of days. I'm afraid we're creeping to triple digits. Should see a high today, 102 degrees for Amarillo. It does look like we may see just a few scattered storms that pop up during the heat of the day. We'll keep 20% and kind of favor the northern part of the area. Tonight, we drop down to 7.

Tomorrow, again, near 100, slight chance of evening storms. With your first alert forecast from News Channel 10, I'm Doppler Dave.

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0: it's been nice to have afternoon temperatures in the 90s instead of 100s, but that's about to change over the next couple of days. I'm afraid we're creeping to triple digits. Should see a high today, 102 degrees for Amarillo. It does look like we may see just a few scattered storms that pop up during the heat of the day. We'll keep 20% and kind of favor the northern part of the area. Tonight, we drop down to 70. Tomorrow, again, near 100, slight chance of evening storms. With your first alert forecast from News Channel 10, I'm Doppler Dave.
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4: 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See.

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13: Well, it's been nice to have afternoon temperatures in the 90s instead of 100s, but that's about to change over the next couple days. I'm afraid we're creeping the triple digits. Should see a high today, 102 degrees for Amarillo. It does look like we may see just a few scattered storms that pop up during the

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2: I always tell people I was the luckiest guy in the world. 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
1: And I'm Gary McNamara, along with Eric Harley. 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Well, do we have another ceasefire or whatever? I saw the report yesterday that a ship attacked again yesterday afternoon in the Strait of Hormuz. We'll get to that coming up in just a minute.
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3: 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That's the Red-Green Alliance. And the unfinished story of the Red-Green Alliance is that the green wins every single time. Communism, it is an indulgence of idiots. 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

0: series in Arkansas tomorrow night. Dallas Cowboys quarterback Dak Prescott has a new name for the team offense. Media interviews at training camp in Oxnard, California have discovered that Dak has started calling the offensive team GOTI. G-O-T-I. What does that stand for? Greatest offense there is. Last year's Cowboys offense ranked toward the top of the NFL in both yards and points per game. As Prescott enters his 11th season in the NFL, he's considered to be one of the top MVP candidates for this year. Houston Texans are bringing back a fan favorite. The team has agreed to a contract with Jadeveon Clowney. He told the Houston Chronicle that he's learned the game a lot more since leaving the team back in 2019. The Texans selected Clowney with the first overall pick in the 2014 draft. All right, that's a look at sports this morning. I have a Texas Rangers prize pack to give away right now. It is a new month, and so we have some new Texas Rangers prizes to give away right now. This prize pack includes an Ian Kinsler number 5 jersey and a Brandon Nimmo bull riding bobblehead. Now, if you haven't won in the past month or so and want to win this prize pack, go to the phone right now and be the 7th caller at 806-350-0710. Once again, if you haven't won in the past month, let's make it fair for everyone to have an opportunity to win this prize. Go to the phone, be the 7th caller right now, 806-350-0710.
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4: 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I'm James Hunt with Around the Cap Rock on the Texas Farm Bureau Radio Network. There is a new type of corn being developed right here in the Texas High Plains. It's called High A corn, and there's an upcoming opportunity to learn more about it. I asked Texas A&M AgriLife Extension Agent Christy Keys to tell us about the High A corn tour.
5: This is something very exciting for me this year. The High A Corn Tour is on August 12th from 9 to noon at the Halfway Experiment Station in Halfway, Texas. This is an opportunity for Dr. Wenwei Zhu to show his breeding lines that he's been working on, that he's developed with the Texas A&M AgriLife Extension and Research Center out of Lubbock.
4: This High A corn has some interesting attributes, including the fact that the colors of the kernels are pretty unique.
5: So red, purple, blue, which which is the same pigment that you see in blueberries. They contain high anthocyanins, high antioxidants. 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They can also go for animal consumption, whether that's grain or for silage. It is kind of interesting, the corn. It's sweet, but not as sweet as a sweet corn, but sweeter than a filled corn.
4: Once again, that was Christy Keys, the Extension Agent for Agronomy for Hale, Lamb, and Castro Counties. The High A Corn Tour is coming up on August 12th at the Texas A&M AgriLife Halfway Station west of Plainview. 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I'm James Hunt on the Texas Farm Bureau Radio Network.
6: If you see traffic accidents or delays on your commute this morning, be our eyes on the road. 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
0: 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Your lucky caller number 7. Who is this?
10: This is Brent.
0: Brent, what city are you calling from?
10: Well, I'm in Oklahoma. I grew up there in the Texas Panhandle.
0: Well, congratulations, Brent. You've won a Texas Rangers prize pack, including an Ian Kinsler jersey and a Brandon Nimmo bull riding bobblehead.
10: Oh, great. I've been looking forward to one of those jerseys.
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10: Well, like I said, I like to keep up with what's going on in Amarillo since I'm not there anymore.

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0: 78 degrees at 8:24. Not a good weekend for the Texas Rangers. The Astros swept the Rangers after picking up a 7-3 win in the finale in Houston yesterday. Yordan Alvarez led the way at the plate after going 4-for-5 with a pair of runs batted in. Jeremy Pena went deep with a 2-run blast. The Astros have now won 6 straight. Astros manager Joe Espada says they're doing a lot of things well.
1: The ball, the energy, the execution, the just the determination by this club. You know, right now we just playing our best baseball, and just top to bottom, both sides.
0: While the Astros are doing things well, the Rangers are struggling. Tyler Alexander and Cole Wynn both gave up 2 runs in relief while recording just 1 out each. The Rangers are riding a 5-game losing streak, and they are now 2.5 games behind the Astros in the American League West. They went into the weekend a half game ahead of the Astros and come out 2.5 games back. By the way, the Rangers will host San Francisco tonight. Our pregame broadcast begins at 6:30 here on KGNC. The Amarillo Sod Poodles defeated the San Antonio Mission 7-6 in 10 innings yesterday afternoon at Hodgetown. Boy, I bet it was hot out there. In a series full of tightly contested games, the finale was no different as Amarillo emerged victorious in their second straight extra innings game. Drew Jones was all over the stat sheet, driving in 3 runs in a multi-hit effort. He also extended his team lead in stolen bases to 25 and made a highlight catch against the wall in center field. The Soddies are off today and on the road, traveling to Arkansas and open a 6-game series tomorrow night. Dallas Cowboys quarterback Dak Prescott has a new name for the team's offense. Media interviews at training camp in Oxnard have discovered that Prescott has started calling the offense GOTI, G-O-T-I, which stands for Greatest Offense There Is. Last year's Cowboys offense ranked toward the top of the NFL in both yards and points per game. Wonder what the defense should be called. I have another acronym for that. As Prescott enters his 11th season in the NFL, he's considered one of the top MVP candidates this year. And the Texans are bringing back a fan favorite. They've agreed to a contract with Jadeveon Clowney. And that's a look at sports this morning. 79 degrees. KGNC News Time is 8:27.
2: 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Thursday starts with junior ropings and senior steer roping. Friday includes invitational steer roping.
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7: Today I am talking about vitamins in goats. Hello everyone, I'm veterinarian Dr. Bob Judd with Texas Vet News on the Texas Farm Bureau Radio Network. Goats do require vitamins like all animals, and sometimes the diet does not contain the correct amount, so supplementation is required. Dr. Steve Hart from Langston University in Oklahoma indicates in the Goat Rancher publication that vitamins are divided into two groups of fat-soluble and water-soluble. B vitamins are water-soluble, and vitamins K, A, D, and E are fat-soluble. Generally, the rumen synthesizes sufficient B vitamins to meet the goat's needs. However, if the goat is off feed for a few days or has ingested a toxin, B vitamin production decreases. And the most concerning B vitamin in goats is thiamine, as a deficiency can lead to the disease polioencephalomalacia, called polio for short. Symptoms of polio include loss of appetite, depression, head pressing, grinding of the teeth, aimless wandering, blindness, head pulling backwards, called stargazing, and other nervous system signs. Some goats will respond to treatment by administering high doses of thiamine. As far as the fat-soluble vitamins, vitamin K is synthesized in the lower GI tract and does not need to be supplemented unless the animal accidentally ingests the rat poison warfarin. Vitamin A is important in vision, the immune system, skin, bone formation, and reproduction. Night blindness and reproductive problems develop with vitamin A deficiency. Leafy green forage includes high levels of vitamin A, but the levels decline in hay over time and in the pasture during the winter. Vitamin D is synthesized in the lower layers of the animal's skin when exposed to ultraviolet radiation. Vitamin E is found in green forage, but also decreases rapidly in hay at about 50% per month. Join me next time for diseases that can occur with these vitamin deficiencies and treatment. I'm Dr. Bob Judd. 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
11: 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The 90th Annual XIT Rodeo and Reunion in Dalhart. 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
12: Iran conflict coming to an end. I'm Dave Anthony, Fox News. President Trump says a deal is near, telling reporters on Air Force One he called off a big bombing over the weekend.
13: The biggest attack since World War II, and it would have been disastrous. According to the president, talks are set to resume today, aimed at finalizing a deal related to the Strait of Hormuz. The president says he was asked by Qatar, the UAE, and Saudi Arabia to hold off as diplomatic efforts play out.
12: Fox's Trey Yingston, Tel Aviv.
13: Reports do indicate that a new deal could see the Strait open for 60 days without fees. With the possibility of another agreement in sight, the region remains on alert since the Iranians are denying any direct progress.
12: Oil prices are plunging down more than 6%, but Chevron CEO Mike Wirth just told Fox Business there are still concerns that could make oil pricier again.
14: We've seen supply constrained, we've seen damage to infrastructure, and we have new risks that I think will be priced into the market on shipping, for instance. So shipping rates, shipping insurance, and the willingness of ship owners to go to certain ports in the world.
12: Three wildfires keep burning uncontained in the Spokane, Washington area, where about 60,000 people have evacuated. The flames have destroyed more than 600 homes and other structures. Washington Governor Bob Ferguson says a lot of people lost everything, just turned to ashes.
15: Just in a matter of hours, their lives changed in deeply dramatic and fundamental ways. And so it's difficult to find words when folks have experienced a loss like that.
12: Now an update from Fox's Ashley Strohmeyer on a Trump nominee.
16: Acting Attorney General Todd Blanche is one step closer to being confirmed in the Senate after officially rescinding a $1.8 billion anti-weaponization fund that a few GOP holdouts were concerned over.
12: Senators John Cornyn and Tom Tillis had threatened to vote against Blanche in committee tomorrow, blocking the confirmation if that fund was not formally dissolved. It was set up in the Trump IRS tax settlement for people claiming to be political targets of the Biden Justice Department. 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
1: My husband listens all the time, and it just stays on that channel most of the time. I like to listen to some of the news also.
0: 81 degrees, Doppler Dave says. We're going to a high of 102 later on today, with a heat advisory in effect for several of the counties of the Texas Panhandle today. That is Hansford, Hartley, Hutchinson, Moore, Oldham, and Sherman counties here in the Panhandle, and then Texas County in the Oklahoma Panhandle, and also Palo Canyon. They say in those areas the temperature could go to 105 degrees. Tell you what, we had a gorgeous night Saturday night. You heard Michael J's promo there about the Polk Street Cruise. Michelle and I took the KGNC Kia and were in the Polk Street Cruise on Saturday evening. Had a great time there. A lot of people there. Special thanks to all the sponsors. Amarillo National Bank, Street Volkswagen, Green Gorilla, and the Panhandle Council of Car Clubs were all there. And we just had a great time. It started at about 4th and Polk, I think, was the official start location. Went south on Polk Street down to 14th and then turned right and then circled back on Tyler Street back to 4th. And Michelle and I made the loop. And guess what? There were so many cars, it took us an hour and 10 minutes to go that distance, and it's really not that far. But we were taking it easy, going slow with the traffic, and at one point, when we passed by there at 4th and Polk Street, John Luciano from Street Volkswagen was out there, and he said, "Oh my gosh, this is great. We have over 1,000 cars." So just a great event. Free to cruise, free to watch, and there were a lot of people watching. Saw people along the sidewalks there on both Polk Street and Tyler Street, enjoying seeing all the cars again. And I just kind of hope this will become an annual event in Amarillo again. A lot of great sponsors helped out. Thanks to the Amarillo Emergency Service, I talked to Alan, and I believe he was at the intersection of 6th and Polk Street. He was out there directing traffic. He told me, he said, "Hey, I listen to you and Michael J. every morning." So, Alan, we appreciate that and appreciate all of the Amarillo Emergency Worker, Amarillo Emergency Service workers out there directing traffic for that event. All right, want to mention one other thing this morning. I want to say thank you to you, the listeners of Newsday Amarillo. Yesterday, August 2nd, was my second year anniversary back here at KGNC hosting Newsday Amarillo. Now, yesterday was Sunday. We didn't have a show yesterday, but I came back to KGNC after a five-year hiatus due to COVID, and thank you, Fauci, on that deal. I was let go 7 years ago now, because the company that owned the radio stations did a downsizing in workforce, and I was one of the ones let go. But I came back 2 years ago on a Friday morning and started hosting this program again, thanks to our manager 2 years ago, Cal Hull, who hired me back here at KGNC. And we continue on the traditions of Newsday Amarillo here on KGNC. And I mentioned earlier this morning, today's show is not the show we did 2 years ago, because I walked into this studio blind, having never worked the equipment that was in here, or the computer program anyway, and really didn't know what I was doing. That was probably the worst radio show I've done in my career, and I've been doing this 45, 48 years now. So anyway, we continue to tweak the show and find things that better serve you, the listeners, whether it be news, sports, weather, traffic, prizes that we give away, local events. We want to bring you those things each and every morning here on Newsday Amarillo, and we'll continue to do so as long as they allow us to do that. I came out of retirement, and Cal Hall, who hired me back, is now in retirement. So I guess as long as I'm still enjoying this show, and I do sincerely enjoy being here each and every morning, except for that 4 o'clock wake-up call every once in a while. And so we'll continue doing this, hopefully, knock on wood, for a while longer. 82 degrees, KGNC News Time is 8:52.
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2: The opinions expressed on this show are of the host and may or may not reflect the opinions of the staff, management, or ownership of Amarillo's KGNC.
0: KGNC. 82 degrees at 8:54. Dallas Cowboys quarterback Dak Prescott has a new name for the team's offense. Media interviews at training camp in Oxnard, California have discovered that Prescott has started calling the offense GOTI, G-O-T-I, which stands for Greatest Offense There Is. Last year's Cowboys offense ranked toward top of the NFL in both yards and points per game. As Prescott enters his 11th season in the NFL, he's considered one of the top MVP candidates coming up this year. The Houston Texans are bringing back a fan favorite. The team agreed to a contract with Jadeveon Clowney. He told the Houston Chronicle that he's learned the game a whole lot more since leaving them in 2019. The Texans, you might remember, selected Clowney with the first overall pick in the 2014 draft. Michael Thorbjornsson collected his first career tour victory after winning the Rocket Classic at the Detroit Golf Club. He finished atop the leaderboard by 2 strokes after shooting 18 under. Xander Schauffele finished in second at 16 under. Amarillo Sod Poodles defeated the San Antonio Mission 7-6 in 10 innings yesterday afternoon at Hodgetown. In a series full of tightly contested games, the finale was no different as Amarillo emerged victorious in their second straight extra innings game. Drew Jones was all over the stat sheet, driving in 3 runs, including the game winner, in a multi-hit effort. He also extended the team's lead in stolen bases to 25 and made a highlight catch against the wall in center field. Soddies are off today and open a 6-game series in Arkansas tomorrow night. The Astros swept the Texas Rangers after picking up a 7-3 win in Houston yesterday. Jordan Alvarez led the way at the plate after going 4-for-5 with a pair of runs batted in. Jeremy Pena went deep with a 2-run blast. The Stros have now won 6 straight. Tyler Alexander and Cole Winn for the Rangers both gave up 2 runs in relief while recording just 1 out each. Texas is now on a 5-game losing streak, and they trail the Astros by 2.5 games in the American League West. The Rangers will open up a series with San Francisco tonight at Globe Life Field. Our pregame broadcast begins at 6:30 here on KGNC. And that's a look at sports this morning. 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

0: that's going to translate into votes for us and further division within this country. You don't need much more proof how vehemently they hated this country and still hate this country than the open border and the way that they really tried to get the trans community to believe you are the majority voice in this country. But they failed, just as they failed with, Uncle Joe's going to forgive those student loans for you. Think you can vote for me after we get that done? And then when it didn't happen, I told you before, I've said it time and time again, people actually had to seek counseling. He said he was going to forgive my student loan and he didn't get it done. Here's your emotional support animal. See you next week. So biological and trans sports, yeah, I just really struggle to understand how we got here. Now, here's one thing you need to keep in mind, and I've said this before, and this is a great example of it. More will never be enough, and this factors into the rest of the show. More will never be enough. In fact, I believe somewhere I titled today's show that. More will never be enough. Why not just create a trans sports league? I mean, if this is that important to you, just create a trans sports league. Well, the reason why they don't is because that cannot be weaponized. It can't be used for headlines. It can't be used for political gain. Look, if you really feel the way you do about trans sports, just create a trans sports league where you all can compete against each other. Have at it. Well, no, can't do that. Then I'll have to compete with other guys pretending to be a girl. And that's exactly why I stopped competing with biological guys. They were kicking my ass, so I had to go to another place where I thought I could be stronger, faster, better than they were. I could run faster, jump higher, swim further. Because I was getting dusted with other biological dudes. See, that's why they don't want. That's, and here's the other problem is this is why we're at because more just will never be enough. See, I've always maintained once I allowed a little small hint, a piece of my tolerance, it would never be enough. This is why I held on to it as long as I did. And then once I finally said, okay, look, I can handle this. All right. Then I want this, this, this, and this. Ah, poop. And I'm telling you, that's the reason why there are so many hieroglyphs, letters, and numbers in that LGBT, and you can go on from there. That's the reason why that flag has like every color of the rainbow spectrum and all other colors are in there, is because that's proof right there. Every letter, every stripe is absolute visible proof that more was never enough and it never will be. I'm going to take a break here. When we come back, might move into the main point Monday for this morning.
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11: 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KGNC. He has them talking in Tulia. 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
0: 9:49, 11 in front of 10, as we get into the final quarter of the first hour this morning. On this first Monday of August, I cannot believe it is the beginning of August, and back to school, everything else, getting ready to kick in. I'm not ready. Well, in many ways I am, though, right? I'm ready for, my wife's going to just absolutely go into shock when I said, I'm almost ready for cold temperatures and maybe a snow. Right? I'm okay. But, you know, if we could, I don't mind an occasional triple-digit day, but, man, when you're just going through day after day after day, this reminds me, what, 10, 12 years ago, where we had like 40 days in a row where it was 100 degrees plus. That was the last time I had to say goodbye to the yard. It finally came back a couple of springs later. And so I'm hoping for the same thing this time around. All right, we'll take calls during the breaks, 806-350-0710. Yeah, so a closing thought on the whole trans thing. The, you know, trans kids, you know, should be welcome everywhere. Time to speak up about trans kids, you know, whatever. And you're in someplace like the Target Center for a WNBA game. And all these people are holding up these, you know, trans kids belong. A coach is wearing a shirt that says trans kids belong. But let Riley Gaines hold up something that says thank you, Sophie Cunningham, for stepping up and being a voice for biological girls. And again, that's sad that we have to say that out loud, that we have to put that on a card. But what's even sadder is somebody asked her to put the card down. Because here again, they believe that is the majority mindset of America. Newsflash, negative Ghost Rider, despite what I'm about to tell you or share with you, because it has to do with the loudest voices. There are those that believe that the loudest voices in the room tend to get the attention, but they don't represent the majority of its constituency, the majority of the population. I beg to differ.

0: And what's the difference between me challenging you to do this and you challenging, you know, anybody, the mayor, anybody else, for wanting a forensic audit because of a behavior pattern, not a question of money? This is a behavior pattern, but everybody can see this one. And even though it's visible for all to see, there are still those that are, well, yeah, man, love to help. I listened to your show this morning. Did that help? And this is right in line with what I mean by sometimes we just have to get to a point where we say no. Man, I'm telling you, we here at Transformation Park, we could do more good if we just had more money. If we had a bigger space, we can build up, build out. Man, if we had that, we can take those people off your hands. Nope. And believe we've helped as much as we're going to. And this is going to sound very inhumane. But if we would start to say no, if we would just start to say, sorry, man, they're fool, you're going to have to find someplace else. Eventually, they'll move along. Now that, and it's going to be a triple digits today, so it's going to sound wonky for me to say, you know, the cold weather is just around the corner. And on the first cold snap, the city is going to be called out again. Ugh. Look, they're going to let them freeze. Now, see, you're now tooling them. You're using them. If you really wanted to help, you'd be out there saying, you know, man, we need go get them some bus tickets. Take them someplace. But why? Why is it incumbent upon, first and foremost, San Jacinto, that area, to have to put up with this? For businesses to have to put up with this? Secondly, why is it just up to us as a citizenry, as a city? Why is it up to us to have to deal with this? If I could prove to you that the majority of people don't want this, that we're not happy with it, would that make a difference? Because apparently to some it would. Oh, Michael J., you're the loudest voice in the room. Most people don't feel the way you do. Okay. What if I can prove that they do? Does that change things? Again, I'm asking on behalf of a great many thousands of people. Take a break here. This is probably the last opportunity for a call. 806-350-0710.
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